0: worry what people think of you. I used to. Don't so much anymore. And it turns out it's got a lot to do with my age. Yeah, there's some science that says basically around the time we hit the age of 46, we're done worrying about what other people think of us.
1: Interesting.
0: It's nice.
1: It's a development in your life. As you get older, you care less about what other people's opinions about you or what you're doing or whatever.
0: Exactly. Because here's the thing. You're never going to please everybody. Yeah. You're just not.
1: I mean, I know I say I don't care what people think, and I really don't. But there is a part of me, I'm lying if I say I don't care at all. There is a part of me that does care a little bit about what people think. I know the cool thing is to say, I don't care what people think. And for the most part, I don't. But there is a small part that's like, eh. And I think it depends on who they are, too. That's the other thing. If it's strangers, don't care. But if it's, when I say stranger, I mean somebody that maybe I've just met or whatever. But if it's somebody inside my circle, I guess I do care what they think a little bit.
0: When it comes to stranger danger, you don't care.
1: Stranger danger.
0: Yes, turns out, we don't feel comfortable in our own skin until we turn 42. I'll let you know when I start feeling comfortable.
1: Aaron's still working on that.
0: Yeah.
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1: I never believed that I snored, and she said, well, you snore too. You go, no, I don't. I don't snore. That's your thing. She goes,
0: that's your thing.
1: I told her, I said, I want you to record me one of these days. She goes, I'm not going to record you. Well, she finally did. Guess what? I snore. Yeah. I heard it going, oh my gosh. So she has to live with that.
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0: Well, yay, I repeat, yay, the new cast drops today. The Cast with a K. And you'll be able to find it on, actually, you can find it right now on the Hilly and Hart YouTube page. The video is right there.
1: Mm-hmm.
0: And the audio will drop at 11 this morning. Aaron, this week, we're talking about life before the internet.
1: Yes, a simpler time. A happier time.
0: A time that Aaron looks back on with great
1: fondness.
0: Yeah, exactly.
1: Yes.
0: One of the things we were talking about, well, here's just a little sample of this week's The Cast.
2: But traveling was way different back in the day. Like,
0: you had to
2: remember,
0: get a travel agent,
2: yeah. You know? You had to have a travel agent. You used to do all this stuff when you were going on vacation. What I love is, like, when you were lost, you were genuinely lost. You were in another state. You had to just go into a gas station, buy a map, and be like, how do I get, you normally you're talking to like the people inside. You're like, how do I get to Highway 50? And the people will be like, oh, you go down a mile this way. Like, you actually, that's
0: make
2: when you had to ask.
0: See a such and such, yeah.
1: You actually had to make physical, actual
2: human
1: contact.
2: Interaction was way better back in the day.
3: One of my favorite things to do as a kid, I collected paper road maps. Because, you know, again, I had wanderlust as a kid. I grew up in New Jersey, but I wondered about all these other places around the country.
2: Yeah.
3: And if I had a map of that state, it was like, oh, look, I have an Indiana map here. I added it to my collection. That was like
1: the
3: a big
1: exotic land of Indiana.
3: I'm telling you.
0: The exotic land of Indiana.
1: Enjoy.
0: And then the internet happened.
1: That's right. It's true.
0: That's what we're talking about. Life before the internet. And it's quite an interesting discussion. So why don't you join in? Check it out. It's the brand new The Cast. And it is on YouTube, the Hilly and Hart YouTube page right now. And you'll be able to hear it and grab it everywhere else today starting at 11 o'clock. Make sure you give us a subscribe, too.
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1: When you hear the name Eugene and think of the town before you think of your uncle, you're in the right place. 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

0: that magical time of year where we're dealing with our lawns.
1: Ooh, everybody loves lawn care.
0: Oh, yeah. But what's the most hated lawn chore? Turns out most popular, weeding. Nobody likes weeding.
1: Yeah, it makes sense.
0: I hate it.
1: Even people who like getting earthy,
0: yeah,
1: I don't think enjoy weeding. Because there are people who love getting their hands in the dirt and doing all that. But,
0: right. We've got some roses in our front yard. And, you know, the husband tried to tamp down the weeds by putting this black stuff underneath.
1: Mm-hmm.
0: And it's not exactly plastic. But anyway, the weeds are growing up through it. And I'm like, well, what was the purpose of this?
1: Weeds are amazingly hardy.
0: They are.
1: They really are. It's amazing where you'll see weeds. It's just like, man.
0: Yeah.
1: I think they're going to survive like a nuclear holocaust. I really do. It's incredible.
0: Right. The second most popular, fighting pests.
1: Most popular or least popular?
0: Well, most popular and the most hated,
1: okay.
0: I should say.
1: Okay.
0: Because, you know, weeding took top spot.
1: Yeah.
0: This took second
1: fighting
0: spot.
1: Fighting pests, yeah.
0: Yeah, talking about moles. Talking about your squirrels.
1: Yeah. I do kind of enjoy the battle, though, I have to admit. I mean, if I actually happen to kill them, then I feel pretty good about myself. So
0: We have not had moles since our neighbor moved in. She has, or had, this big orange cat.
1: Mm-hmm.
0: And he was an indoor-outdoor cat. And he took care of those moles lickety-split.
1: Yeah,
0: now,
1: there you go.
0: Unfortunately, you go. He passed away, I want to say about a year and a half ago.
1: Mm-hmm.
0: But so far, no moles yet.
1: They've learned their lesson. They're not,
0: that's what we're
1: maybe
0: hoping.
1: They don't know he's dead.
0: Well, I'm not going to tell them.
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1: This story makes me nervous because I just ordered my dad a chair. There's a guy in Arizona ordered a couch online and was shocked when it arrived in 17 separate boxes with over 800 pieces to assemble.
2: Wow.
1: He said the instructions look, quote, like a NASA blueprint. Company insisted it was minimal assembly required.
2: Wow.
1: That's what this chair said that I ordered. Oh, I'm a little nervous now.
2: I can't wait. Make sure you're taking pictures while you do it. All right, so a study finds that people who send voice messages, get this, instead of texts, often feel more connected to friends and family. It's something about hearing someone's voice that creates a stronger emotional response than reading words on a screen.
1: I could see that.
2: Yeah, but honestly, the text is more time efficient, you know?
1: No, I get that. And, you know, it's easier for them to probably handle at work as well.
2: Right.
1: Well, AMC Theater says people are buying more popcorn buckets than ever, especially collectible ones tied to big movies. Some limited edition buckets are now being resold online for hundreds of dollars. So somehow we've reached a point where popcorn containers have a resale market. I tell you what, if you don't want the popcorn, that's fine. Just invite me with you. You buy the bucket. I'll eat the popcorn. You keep the bucket. It's a win-win.
2: Hey, plus, you know what? You already paid like $15 for this popcorn. You might as well get the container.
1: That's right.
2: That goes with it. A bunch of kids in Kansas, boy, did they find a unique way to show up at prom. We're going to fill you in just a couple of songs.
0: 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Kevin Hilly, Aaron Hart, and Jordan Jay bring you more laughs, more real talk. 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

0: Well, June is back. The 16-year-old blind chihuahua that we watch occasionally for our friend Barb.
1: No, at first the rest of us were thinking, no, we got 10 more days until June.
0: She's away till Sunday. She'll pick her up June on Sunday. But June is one of these dogs. She's a very sweet thing, but she is completely blind. You know how I talk about how blind Molly is?
1: Mm-hmm.
0: Our 15-year-old, our almost 16-year-old. I don't know how old. She's like Methuselah. But anyway, she wanders around. She bumps her head, hits things, legs of chairs, et cetera, et cetera. June is just as bad. And so I feel like we have the Hilly House for the Blind here, because they're both wandering around. They're running into each other. And I'm like, you're both going to hurt yourself. And she wears a diaper. Molly, we don't have to put a diaper on her because we kind of know when she's going to go. So we'll quick put her out, you know.
1: Mm-hmm.
0: June, I don't trust her as far as I can throw her. So she's
1: very much to her.
0: She's wearing a diaper walking around the house last night. I'm watching her. I'm going, why do we agree to this? Oh, because we're good friends. That's why. And meanwhile, Hammy is looking at the two of them going, I don't even know what to make of you two, you know. And Sonny...
1: Could you get me something more spry to play with?
0: Exactly. And Sonny, the cat, he's like, you know what, you guys? I'm going to go outside. I'm spending some time outside.
1: He's okay? Like, this is just too easy.
0: I'll be back on Sunday. Okay. So again, June's very sweet, but she's just... I don't have the routine with her that I do with Molly, at least. But so she's just, like I said... You're going to hurt yourself. She runs into the wall. She runs into chairs. She runs into cabinets. And I'm like, we need to keep you alive until your mother gets home on Sunday, okay? So fingers crossed on that one.
1: The Hilly Home for Aged Animals lives on.
0: Don't forget blind.
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0: Boy, do we have one strange would you rather question today. It's Would You Rather Wednesday. So if you go to the Facebook page, you're going to see it. Would you rather be as tall as you are wide or be as wide as you are tall?
1: Looks like I'm about to become a shorty.
0: Jordan will tell you, I actually laid on the floor in the office yesterday because I'm 5'8". So I wanted to see what that looked like. So I saw from one end to the other and I said, okay, so that's how wide I would be.
1: Mm-hmm.
0: I'm telling you, man, I would be rotund. That would be, but this doesn't look good either way. That's a thing. This is one of those would you rathers where neither option is really good, but you got to pick one.
1: Yeah.
0: So, I mean, if you're as wide as you are tall, that's you're really fat. If you're as tall as you are wide, you're... You're standing all of what?
1: You're short.
0: A foot and a half.
1: You're super short.
0: Something like that. Lori says she'd rather be as tall as she's wide. She says, I lost 47 pounds.
1: Mm-hmm.
0: Okay.
1: Paul's going with tall as wide.
0: Janet, I'd rather be tall, which I doubt that would make a difference since I'm not that wide. These are both awful again. You know.
1: Oh, yeah. Crystal says, tall as I am wide, I'm under 130.
0: Okay.
1: 130 pounds, yeah.
0: Shane gets it. He says, either option is awful. Either you're no taller than 4 feet or you'd be so wide you couldn't fit through a door. So which one of those do you choose, Shane? It's Would You Rather Wednesday.
1: Yeah, it's a toughie.
0: If you want to weigh in, it's on our Facebook page this morning. I'd love to hear what you have to say.
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0: We're asking you today, would you rather be as tall as you are wide or be as wide as you are tall? Neither one a good option.
1: It's on our Facebook page. Becky says, yeah, I'm not liking this one. I guess being as tall as I am wide.
0: Okay.
1: So you're going to be short no matter what. I'm going to go with the wide as I am tall. I wouldn't like the short thing. I wouldn't like either one. If I got to choose one, and I do because it's Would You Rather Wednesday. So I'm going with the wide as I am tall. I'm 5'8".
0: You're going to have to buy multiple airplane seats.
1: That's true. Like three of them.
0: I just need you to be aware of that, Hilly.
1: Forget even getting on the plane, you know?
0: Yeah.
1: Ay, ay, ay. That's an image for you right there.
0: Mm-hmm.
1: So if you want to weigh in, it's all right. It's a Would You Rather Wednesday, and the question is on our Facebook page. Once again, it is...
0: Would you rather be as tall as you are wide, or be as wide as you are tall?
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1: I never believed that I snored, and she said, well, you snore too. You go, no, I don't. I don't snore. That's your thing. She goes,
0: that's your thing.
1: I told her, I want you to record me one of these days. She goes, I'm not going to record you. Well, she finally did. Guess what? I snore.
0: Yeah.
1: I heard it going, oh my gosh. So she has to live with that.
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0: Aaron, weren't we just talking recently about a situation, I guess it was on Southwest Airlines, where there was like a robot dog. Some guy brought his robot dog or something with him on the flight. And it was, I don't know if it was, he had to buy an actual seat for this robot because it was, maybe it was a person robot. I don't remember. Do you remember what I'm talking about?
1: And they ended up having to take the battery out.
0: Yeah, mm-hmm. Yeah. I guess that's the reason now why Southwest says they are banning humanoid and animal-shaped robots from their planes.
1: Ah, okay, yeah. It was a 3.5-foot robot named Stewie that caused this policy to become a reality.
0: This guy had bought a seat for the robot on a flight, mm-hmm. Vegas to Dallas. Stewie walked through the terminals, and everybody was like, "Whoa, look at the robot, yeah!" Before the crew members relocated it mid-flight and disconnected its battery. That's what happened. So I guess it was a whole lithium fire risk problem.
1: Yeah.
0: That was why. So they said, well, now just for... Look, they won't let you bring yogurt on a flight, but they're going to allow a robot...
1: Or peanut butter.
0: Like, right. It kind of makes sense, actually. So how do you even get a robot through TSA?
1: I don't know.
0: That's what I want to know, you know?
1: I'm assuming he was scanned just like everybody else is.
0: Do they make the robot take off his shoes?
1: Yes.
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Mr. C, knowing that he couldn't have the toy till his nuggets were gone. A green traffic light turned straight to red. I hit my brakes and mumbled under my breath. His fries went a-flying and his orange drink covered his lap.

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0: Well, summer's going to be here before you know it. And what are your big plans for the summer? Do you have something exciting coming up, or are you just going to be hanging around? Personally, we're just going to be hanging around. We don't really have anything going on. And I'm not complaining about that a bit, but that's the question we threw out to you on the Facebook page.
1: Lots of great comments. April says, apparently had it. Cruise to Bermuda, Bimini, and Nassau.
0: Nice, nice.
1: Wow.
0: Kathy says, looking forward to doing some fishing, which goes hand in hand with summer, you know?
1: Yeah, it does. Scott says, traveling with my lovely bride. Mm-hmm. Everything sounds good, yeah.
0: Yep. If you got a comment to share with us, it's on the Facebook page. Just scroll down a little bit. You'll find it. We want to know, what are your big plans? What's the highlight that this summer is going to be bringing you?
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0: Turns out a little over half of us Americans believe we're somewhat cool. That's right. 16% of us say, oh, we're very cool. The rest of us are not delusional.
1: A large number of us, I would include myself, feel that we're rather uncool. We try to act cool. We, in our mind, sometimes I think we think we're cool. But then, you know, they compared. Apparently in this survey, number one coolest person, Samuel L. Jackson, like among celebrities. Samuel L. Jackson.
0: He's a pretty cool cat.
1: I'm telling you, man. It's like he is sort of the personification of cool in a way. You know?
0: That's right.
1: He never gets rattled.
0: No. It turns out we're more likely to think others care about being cool than us admitting,
1: right,
0: you know, that we care whether or not we're cool.
1: I think we care, but I don't. Well, again, I'm just speaking for myself. I think I care. I would like to be cool, however you define that. But honestly, I see all my flaws and my limitations. I'm like, yeah, not cool.
0: I grew up the youngest sibling. There was nothing cool about me.
1: There you go. So we're all in the same boat, dude. Don't worry about it. Yeah.
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0: If you have odors in your home, maybe you have pets or, you know, something else going on. Turns out homes with the most carpeting, they're the ones that are most likely to smell.
1: Oh, that makes sense. That makes so much sense. Those are smell magnets.
0: Yeah. Yeah.
1: So carpets.
0: Unless you're deep cleaning your carpets on a regular basis, and let's face it, who has time for that? There's a good chance you could be the one with the smelly house.
1: We've got a goal in our living room. We have an upstairs living room. I know my wife's goal, if she could snap her fingers and do it right now, it would be we would have tile floors in there. Wood floors, you know, as opposed to carpeting.
0: We only have one place that's carpeted, and it's our bedroom.
1: And that's probably where you get some of your worst smells.
0: Oh, because that's the one place that Magnus wants to chuck.
1: Right, exactly. Yeah. So that makes total sense. But if you're in a situation where, and then here's the thing, you can still have a wood covered floor or tile or whatever, and still throw like what's it called?
0: An area rug
1: over it. Yeah, and it's okay. It still kind of gives you that warmish, something soft to put your feet on.
0: Sure.
1: Feeling, but it doesn't have to have the whole room like that.
0: No.
1: So I do prefer that. I think that's a great idea. So eventually, not that we can afford it right now, but we are going to get rid of all the carpeting and just put tiles and linoleum and everything in. And
0: nothing wrong with that.
1: No.
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11: There's a story that my daddy tells religiously, like clockwork every time he sees an opening in a conversation about the way things used to be.

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'Cause when you got a fast car, you think you got everything.

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0: Well, if you enjoyed the two live Scooby-Doo movies, there was the ones with Matthew Lillard, and they had Daphne was, I'm trying to think, what was her name? I can picture her, but...
1: What is it, like Linda Cardellini?
0: Linda Cardellini, thank you, yeah.
1: Is it Cardellini as in like tortellini?
0: Yes, it rhymes with tortellini.
1: Didn't know that.
0: Her name is delicious. Anyway, Matthew, who played Shaggy, and Frank Welker, who's done the voice of Scooby-Doo for like two centuries, 2 decades.
1: Wow, I was going to say, he's really hanging in there.
0: I just love my career so
1: good for him.
0: They are going to return as the voices of Shaggy and Scooby. They're doing a new anime Scooby-Doo series. On Tubi.
1: Okay, so isn't that like the Japanese animation?
0: Yeah, it
1: know?
0: Is. That's the, yeah, exactly.
1: Where they have like the big giant eyes. And
0: that's exactly what that is.
1: Oh.
0: Yeah, yeah. Well, I don't know. It might be good.
1: Okay.
0: Well, here's some more good
1: news. Quit messing with my childhood.
0: Netflix is also developing a live-action Scooby-Doo prequel starring a guy named Tanner Hagen as Shaggy. So, how do you feel about that?
1: Why are we messing with my childhood? Scooby-Doo is animated. He's animated. Not anime. Not live-action. Animated.
0: If they're doing a prequel, are we also going to see a young Freddy and Daphne and all that, too? Were they friends as children? I don't know.
1: Was Scooby a puppy?
0: Well, that was Scrappy-Doo. No. Scrappy-Doo was a different dog. You're right.
1: Scrappy was like his nephew or something.
0: Something weird like that. I don't know. Oh, you know, no matter what, whether it's anime, whether it's Netflix, whether it's original, you know, it's always going to be that they would have gotten away with it, too.
1: If it wasn't for those meddling kids.
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0: Aaron, this is a story right up my alley here. It's like they were talking to me when they wrote it. Apparently, we as Americans get half our calories from ultra-processed foods.
1: I would say Kevin gets about 90%
0: most
1: of his calories from ultra-processed.
0: Most of my diet is ultra-processed foods.
1: It really is.
0: A bunch of scientists all got together and, you know, and they recommend defining ultra-processed foods by ingredient lists containing industrial additives never found in home kitchens.
1: That's right.
0: Most of the foods I look at the side of the box and I'm like, yeah, I don't know what this is. I don't know how to pronounce this. But yeah, there you go. High consumption leads to heart disease, diabetes, obesity, depression, early death, etc., etc. But boy, is it delicious.
1: So, well, could you lay off them so we could continue the show for another couple of years?
0: For just a bit, okay.
1: Not quite ready to hang it up yet.
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0: I never believed that I snored, and she said, well, you snore too. You go, no, I don't snore. That's your thing. She goes,
1: I told her, I said,
0: I want you to record me one of these days. She goes, I'm not going to record you. Well, she finally did. Guess what? I snore. Yeah. I heard it going, oh my gosh. So she has to live with that.
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0: Well, one out of five baby boomers are on the old tickety-tock. Look at that. Our little Kevy makes up one-fifth.
1: One out of five. You know what, though? I will tell you, honestly, I'm only on it for work. If it was just up to me personally, I wouldn't be on TikTok at all. I really wouldn't. I only use it for work.
0: I don't know.
1: Facebook I like.
0: Every time he pops it open, I'm like, Kevin, why is the algorithm showing you that?
1: Because it throws itself at me. That's why. And the largest percentage, by the way, is millennials, 30%. Gen Xers at 27% and Gen Z at 24%. So you're like number two, Aaron, your generation.
0: I don't do a ton on there. Yeah. I'm trying to. The biggest thing that happened was I did post the video about the corpse flower.
1: Oh, yeah, that's blowing up. Yeah.
0: Or actually,
1: even by our standards,
0: it's
1: blowing up.
0: Yeah, actually, it's a voodoo lily or whatever.
1: Yeah.
0: But yeah, it's.
1: But it smells, right?
0: Oh, yeah. It's, yeah. It stinks. I mean, it's already shriveled and, I mean, it doesn't have a very long life cycle. But, yeah, I got a ton of engagement for that.
1: Top preference from just about everybody for TikTok is comedy.
0: People
1: like to laugh. It makes sense.
0: And animals. You know? I like the animals.
1: Yeah, animals. Yeah. Music at 52%. And apparently the older users also shop a lot on TikTok.
0: Yeah, that's one thing that annoys me.
1: I've never shopped on TikTok, nor would I.
0: A lot of my friends do.
1: Yeah.
0: And it annoys me that as I'm scrolling through, I get all these ads.
1: Yeah.
0: You know, because, no, if I want to shop, I'll go shop.
1: Just personally, I'm on Reddit more than I'm on TikTok.
0: Yeah.
1: I mean, just personally, you know, not for work purposes or whatever. I'll gravitate to Reddit for various things. But again, if it wasn't for what I'm doing here right now, I wouldn't even be on TikTok. So you can thank my employers that I even have a presence on TikTok.
0: Well, same, because we were told we kind of had to. Yeah. So we decided, okay, we guess we better do it upright.
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wondered why there's a new Bloomfield but not an old Bloomfield, you're in the right place. 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

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I can't begin to count the theories I've had pounded in my head that I forgot. I don't remember all that Spanish

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0: get ready for another Conan the Barbarian. They're doing a sequel, Aaron.
1: Oh boy, didn't watch the first one.
0: They're going to shoot this thing next year, and Arnold Schwarzenegger is going to return, I guess, as an old Conan.
1: Is he going to hit the gym again?
0: I guess so.
1: Like, is he going to get all...
0: He's 78 years old.
1: He's still in really good shape, though.
0: He is. I saw him on a video the other day. He actually really, really looks good. But it's the 44th anniversary, it's going to be, of Conan the Barbarian, the original in 1982. You know, I went to school. Remember I told you my buddy Pat in high school?
1: Oh,
0: and
1: yes.
0: He was one of the cartoonists.
1: Uh-huh.
0: I had one cartoon I drew. He drew one. But he was a big fan of Conan the Barbarian from the comics. That's how, because it was before the movie, you know. So he used to be like Conan the Barbarian. So I'm sure whenever, you know, I'm sure he was at the theater when this thing originally came out. I've never seen
1: Conan. Is he going to be at the theater for this one?
0: Conan the Barbarian, probably. I assume he's still alive.
1: He's already bought his tickets.
0: I don't know. But anyway, King Conan is going to begin filming in 2027. That'll be the Conan the Barbarian sequel.
1: Your buddy Pat busy marking off days on his calendar.
0: You think about it, though. Conan was, you know, really the first break, because that happened even before Terminator for Arnold. So this was the first thing that really brought him into movie audiences.
1: He did Total Recall before he did Terminator, didn't he?
0: No. No, that's what I'm saying. Terminator was the first thing for him. And then, I'm not sure what year, because Terminator was 86, if I recall correctly. Conan was 82.
1: Total Recall was 90.
0: 90, okay, there you go. So, yeah, then he started becoming, you know. But he was like the action hero, but Conan was the first one to start it with him. So there you go. 2027, they're going to shoot this thing. Pat, you listening?
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1: I never believed that I snored, and she said, "Well, you snore too." You go, "No, I don't. I don't snore. That's your thing." She goes,
2: "That's your thing." I told her,
1: "I want you to record me one of these days." She goes, "I'm not going to record you." Well, she finally did. Guess what? I snore. Yeah. I heard it going, oh my gosh. So she has to live with that.
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offered him tickets. I said, you'll see what I mean if you show up tonight. He said, I doubt you'll change my opinion. I'll be kind of busy, but hey man, I'll try. Then later on when we finished our songs about scars and cars and broken hearts, I saw him. He was standing there right next to the stage and he shouted,

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1: I never believed that I snored, and she said, "Well, you snore too." You go, "No, I don't. I don't snore. That's your thing." She goes,
2: "That's your thing." I told her,
1: "I want you to record me one of these days." She goes, "I'm not going to record you." Well, she finally did. Guess what? I snore. Yeah. I heard it going, oh my gosh. So she has to live with that.
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1: I never believed that I snored, and she said, "Well, you snore too." You go, "No, I don't. I don't snore. That's your thing." She goes,
2: "That's your thing. Wow."
1: I told her, "I want you to record me one of these days." She goes, "I'm not going to record you." Well, she finally did. Guess what? I snore. Yeah. I heard it going, oh my gosh. So she has to live with that.
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1: The husband and I, we love our air fryer, but there's this guy in Ohio that thought his air fryer was broken for 6 months before realizing, whoops, never taken that plastic wrap off the filter. Yeah, that makes a difference.
2: Yeah.
1: Poor guy. He posted the discovery online where thousands of people admitted, yep, we've done the same thing.
2: Well, at least he didn't get grief for it, you know?
1: Well, at least it didn't cause a fire or something. Well, that's what I kept thinking.
2: That's a whole other thing, yeah.
1: Yeah.
2: So one of the most paused TV scenes of all time, and if you're a Game of Thrones fan, you know about this, involves a quick appearance by a Starbucks cup. The cup slipped past editors and made it into the final episode in 2019. Now, HBO has since edited out the cup for future showings. Though at the time, they playfully admitted that, oh, yeah, that was a mistake. Daenerys had actually ordered an herbal tea.
1: Yeah.
2: See what they did there?
1: Daenerys doesn't really seem like much of a Frappuccino kind of gal.
2: Right, exactly.
1: Scientists say people are more likely to remember a song's lyrics than remember important passwords or phone numbers. Researchers say music gets stored differently in the brain because of rhythm and emotion. That makes sense.
2: Yeah, it does make sense, actually. We all love, you know, music, and it does kind of hit different in your head.
1: So. Yeah, definitely.
2: So if you're a senior in New York, the state of New York wants to give you something. They want to make sure you have this. Oh, wait till you hear this. Fill you in just a couple of songs.
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0: It's Hilly and Hart.
1: So the state of New York, specifically Oswego County, New York, they've got a program where, you know, we've all seen these robotic animals, dogs and cats, that kind of thing.
2: Yeah.
1: They want to provide those, and they do provide them, to seniors, especially those living alone, to provide companionship and also help them. Isn't that kind of amazing?
2: Well, I like this just because we all know loneliness is not good for seniors.
1: It's epidemic.
2: It really is.
1: And this, they launched this program back in 2018. They've placed over 400 animatronic companions with the seniors. It cost between $149 and $169 bucks each, which is actually pretty cheap. You think about it, for what they do.
2: Not bad, yeah.
1: And but it's free to the recipients. That's the thing. So this is like a program they have. And it's especially handy for people like in the winter, because I don't, if you've ever experienced a New York State winter, that can be pretty brutal. Mm-mm. Roads are closed off and whatnot.
2: Okay.
1: So it's hard to get to these folks a lot of times. So these pets can do things for them that, you know, otherwise somebody might coming in might do. So fetch something for them or whatever, that sort of thing. So.
2: Well, and what I like is, you know, most seniors, they're on a fixed income. You know, there are no surprises that could come along like there are with a real dog or cat. You know, I've got two dogs. I know they can be pricey at times.
1: See, and plus,
2: wouldn't trade them for the world, but they're pricey.
1: This takes away the necessity to care for them, right?
2: Yeah.
1: You'll feed them or whatever. But what's funny is these are like sensor responsive animals. So they purr, they whimper, they react to touch. No veterinary bills, no maintenance costs, nothing like. Hey, listen, I want one of these. Okay?
2: Yeah, no kidding.
1: I'm 67, Aaron. What I don't live in Oswego County, New York. That's the only thing about that. But
2: note to self, get Kevin a robot dog for Christmas.

0: You're going to have to check with my wife on that first.
1: What are you talking about? You don't have to put a diaper on this one.
0: That's right.
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0: It's Hilly and Hart.
1: This really shouldn't surprise us when we really stop to think about it. How often do you visit an ATM? If you're sitting there going, quite a bit. Turns out researchers saying the keypads on ATMs, just as dirty as public restrooms.
2: There's the old public restroom comparison.
1: That's right.
2: Yeah.
1: Gross. Because, I mean, let's face it, people aren't washing their hands right before they use them.
2: Right.
1: They're not using hand sanitizer or anything like that.
2: Right.
1: And you have got probably hundreds, well, depending on the area, hundreds, even thousands of people a day using those keypads.
2: The buttons. I mean, you know, I don't really touch it very much. What does matter?
1: Yeah.
2: If you're putting in your password or whatever, that kind of thing, man, your PIN, you're touching those keys that have been, I mean, you know, it's hard to avoid. I get it. We live in a world where it's hard to avoid anything that nobody else has touched.
1: We're germy. Let's just face it.
2: Right, exactly. Yeah, so I guess that's where hand washing and everything comes in a little more importantly. But
1: I mean, however, I look at it this way. Look at you building up your immunity. Proud of you.
2: Well, the other thing to remember, what's coming out of the ATM? Money.
1: Which is also the dirtiest thing around.
2: Loaded with germs, right? So,
1: but boy, do I like it.
2: Have a great day.
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2: Welcome into Thursday. Clouds are going to hang with us for the next couple of days. Cat Country ABC 17 Storm Track Forecast says cloudy 71 today, overcast tonight down to 58, and cloudy for our Friday tomorrow, 67.

0: It's Hilly and Hart. Hilly and Hart.
1: Hey, if you're a fan of roller coasters, you may want to plan a road trip to Six Flags Over Texas in Arlington. They are opening later this year the highest roller coaster in the world, supposedly.
2: Yes!
1: A new roller coaster. It's going to break six records. No opening date set on this thing yet, but here you go. Just check out some of these feats. Tallest dive coaster, 309 feet. I guess that's straight down, right?
2: Yeah.
1: Is that what a dive is on these things? Highest 95 degree beyond vertical drop, 285 feet. See,
2: that means your stomach's going to feel like it's in your throat.
1: I'm just going to tell you up front. This has no appeal to me whatsoever.
2: Oh, this has got a huge appeal for me.
1: I'm not a coaster fan. I don't hate them, but I don't like the daredevil aspect of them. That's all. Let me see. I don't even know what an Immelmann inversion is, but it sounds terrifying. 218 feet.
2: Is that when you go upside down, maybe?
1: Don't know. And nor do I want to know, for that matter. So, but there you go.
2: Fastest dive coaster. You'll go 87 miles per hour.
1: Six Flags Over Texas roller coaster.
2: Hey, you forget. I spent my 45th birthday at Universal in Florida, riding all the rides.
1: This is all Aaron's jam right there.
2: My chiropractor, when I came back, was like, what did you do?
1: What have you been doing?
2: I rode roller coasters for 3 days.
1: You're all cattywampus.
2: Yes, I was.
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1: Hey, it's breakfast for your brain time. Give you a chance to pick up a certificate to Oscars Classic Diner. Do you like Kit Kats, Aaron?
2: Absolutely.
1: Yeah, me too. Kit Kat comes in more than 15 different flavors in one particular country. Which one is it?
2: 800-700-5284 if you want to take a guess.
1: Take a guess at today's breakfast for your brain question. Kit Kat comes in more than 15 different flavors in this country. Which country are we talking about?
2: Breakfast for your brain. 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
1: 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Guess what? I snore. Yeah. I heard it going, oh my gosh. So she has to live with that.
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2: Aaron Hart here. Oscar's Classic Diner, absolutely delicious. The husband and I, we've been going with his dad for the last several Saturdays, and we've kind of gotten on a kick, you know? So the husband, he's been on a cakes and eggs kick. That's two of their fluffy golden brown hotcakes served with three slices of bacon or two sausage patties and two fresh eggs. Yeah, absolutely delicious.
1: That sounds so good right now.
2: Uh-huh. I've been on a French toast combo. So thick and fluffy sized French toast sprinkled with powdered sugar and served with butter, syrup, and your choice of three bacon slices or two sausage patties. And what we like to do is I'll get bacon, he'll get sausage, and then we kind of split that in half. And that way we can each get a little bit of bacon and a little bit of sausage. But yeah, and they also make that French toast combo gluten-free. They do have gluten-free bread there. So all you have to do is just say, hey, can you make that gluten-free? 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It's awesome. Oscar's Classic Diner, what I love most about them are the people. The people that work there. They always greet you with a smile. They remember your name. They remember what you like to drink. They remember your order if you order the same things over and over. I don't know how they do it, but it's that little attention to detail that makes Oscar's Classic Diner so special. And whenever, face it, the food's delicious too.
1: Whenever we go in as a group, you know, Aaron, myself, Jordan, and everything, like Michelle, our server, she always knows what we drink ahead of time. You know, it's great.
2: 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We've gone to other places, nobody remembers that. And she was getting him decaf, and I go, Michelle, how do you remember this? She goes, well, because it's important.
1: Yeah, there you go.
2: I mean,
1: priorities.
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1: Breakfast for your brain up for grabs, a gift certificate to Oscar's Classic Diner. But first, you got to answer this question.
2: So, Kit Kat comes in more than 15 different flavors in this country. It's quite a variety of Kit Kats. What country are we talking about here?
1: 800-700-5284, if you want to take a guess.
2: Hilly and Hart, good morning. What's your guess?
3: Sweden.
2: Oh. Sweden's a great... They love their candy over there,
1: too. Yeah, they
2: do. But it's not Sweden. Sorry. Thanks for trying.
3: Thanks, guys.
1: Thank you.
2: Hilly and Hart, hi there.
4: No, I'm going to guess Germany.
2: Ooh, good
1: great guess.
2: Yeah, not it, though. Sorry. Thanks for trying.
1: 800-700-5284.
2: Your question once again this morning.
1: Kit Kat comes in more than 15 different flavors in this country. Which one is it?
2: Breakfast for your brain. Good luck from 94.3 Cat Country.
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0: It's Hilly and Hart. Hilly and Hart.
1: We are playing Breakfast for Your Brain. Your question once again this morning.
2: Kit Kat comes in more than 15 different flavors in this country. Which one is it?
1: 800-700-5284. Hilly and Hart, do you know what country it was?
2: Hilly and Hart, Breakfast for Your Brain. What do you think?
3: Is it Japan?
1: It is indeed Japan. They love their candy. They love their Kit Kats over there.
2: Yes,
1: you
2: they
1: said
2: do.
1: Years ago somebody visited
2: yeah.
1: and brought back a bunch of...
2: My brother's girlfriend, her mom went to Japan and brought like a whole sack of strange and exotic candies and snacks from Japan. And one thing that we really enjoyed was the purple sweet potato Kit Kat.
1: Oh my gosh. I cannot even
3: imagine. It tasted... Very odd.
2: It tasted... it was pretty... Yeah. But it tasted really like sweet potato pie.
1: How about that? That's
3: awesome.
1: Yeah. I mean, 15. I would run out of ideas for flavors for 15 different Kit Kats.
2: Yeah, no kidding.
1: You know?
3: Yeah.
1: So who's this?
3: Chris.
1: Well, Chris, you're a winner. Well done, man. You got the Oscars Classic Diner certificate. Congratulations.
3: All right. Thanks, guys.
1: You're welcome. My daughter went to Japan a couple of years ago. She didn't bring me back any candy.
2: She knows how picky you are. Because it is. It's like candy roulette. Everything's written in Japanese. You have no idea what you're going to eat.
1: Like, that was a lousy T-shirt. But
2: Some were awesome. Others, woo.
1: I would take that shot. You
2: Not
1: know,
2: so much.
1: Just mix in. You never know what you're going to get, man. That's crazy. If you ever miss the answers to Breakfast for Your Brain, we've got them for you this week's and last week's at 943cat.com and on the Cat Country mobile app.
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1: Well, we all love music, and science says people are more likely to remember a song's lyrics than important passwords or phone numbers. Something about the music. They say music gets stored differently in the brain because of rhythm and emotion.
2: That makes sense.
1: So I guess if you can turn somebody's phone number or a password into a song, you're going to remember it.
2: Yeah, there you go.
1: A little easier.
2: One of the most paused TV scenes of all time involves a quick appearance by a Starbucks cup in Game of Thrones. I don't know if you remember this. The cup slipped past editors and made it into the final episode back in 2019. Now, HBO has since edited out the cup for future showings. So if you're just now discovering the show, you're watching it, you're not going to find it. Though at the time, they playfully admitted that, yeah, it was a mistake, saying that Daenerys had actually ordered an herbal tea. Which, there was no way she's a Frappuccino girl.
1: Yeah, I'm glad they played along, though. Anyway, and in Ohio, a guy thought his air fryer was broken. For 6 months, he thought this, before realizing, oh, I never took the plastic wrap off the filter.
2: Ooh.
1: So he talked about that online, and fortunately, a lot of other people, in fact, thousands of them admitted, yeah, they had done similar things.
2: Okay, thankfully there were no fires. That's what I just keep thinking,
1: yeah,
2: right?
1: Yeah, but when you do something stupid, you feel a little bit better when others have shared your stupidity, you know?
2: So my mom called me yesterday with an odd request from my father. Tell you all about that in two songs.
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0: It's Hilly and Hart.
1: My mom called me yesterday afternoon with a request from my dad. She goes, "Hey, your dad wants

0: It's Hilly and Hart.
1: My mom called me yesterday afternoon with a request from my dad. She goes, "Hey, your dad wants to know where could he get a current phone book?" I said, "Ooh,
2: what?"
1: I'm pretty sure they don't make phone books anymore, Mom.
2: I don't think they do.
1: She goes, "Well, the last one we have is from 2011. And I go, okay. So I said, "Mom, that right there should tell you." I said, because phone books used to be delivered. I said, I don't believe they make them anymore.
2: They usually had lawyers' pictures on either side.
1: Oh, yeah.
2: Because they were the only ones that could afford that.
1: Exactly.
2: Law offices, you know.
1: Yeah, afford that.
2: The price of getting your picture on there.
1: Yeah, exactly. That advertisement. So I said, okay, you do know that you can Google things on your tablet. I said, so if you want to know a phone number or an address or something, you can Google that.
2: Does your mom have a tablet?
1: Oh, yeah.
2: Oh,
1: She's had a tablet for years.
2: How was it?
1: Well, I mean, she likes to play games and stuff on it.
2: Oh, okay.
1: And there was a long pause. And then she goes, "I don't know how to Google." And I was sitting there thinking, did I not teach her how to Google? I thought I did. Maybe I didn't.
2: This is your failure as a daughter,
1: it is.
2: Apparently.
1: But now I know what my mission is this weekend.
2: Right.
1: It's to Google things. And is it terrible that as I was picturing, all right, teaching my mom how to Google, what's going to happen is my dad's going to dig up that old phone book. And he's going to have her go through and, like, update numbers or something.
2: Oh, my God.
1: Like, I couldn't help but think that. Or worse, he's going to ask me to do that.
2: You know, it's a legitimate question, though, Aaron. Where can you still get phone books? I got to think that they make them.
1: I don't think
2: right?
1: they do. I really don't.
2: I mean, that's a fact. I haven't thought about that question in years.
1: Yeah.
2: I don't know. Well, thank you to Wheezy, Aaron's mom, for bringing this up, because now my mind is really turning on this.
1: Technically, thank Dale, because it's his request.
2: He's the one, okay.
0: Coffee, check. 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

and think about them good old days, the way we were raised in our southern ways. And we like cornbread and biscuits, and if it's broke around here, we fix it. 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

0: It's Hilly and Hart.
1: Well, June is back. The 16-year-old blind chihuahua that we watch occasionally for our friend Barb.
2: No, at first the rest of us were thinking, no, we got 10 more days until June.
1: She's away till Sunday. She'll pick her up June on Sunday. But June is one of these dogs. She's a very sweet thing, but she is completely blind. You know how I talk about how blind Molly is?
2: Mm-hmm.
1: Our 15-year-old, or almost 16-year-old, I don't know how old, she's like Methuselah. But anyway, she wanders around, she bumps her head, hits things, legs of chairs, etc., etc. June is just as bad. And so I feel like we have the Hilly House for the Blind here, because they're both wandering around, they're running into each other. And I'm like, you're both going to hurt yourself. And she wears a diaper. Molly, we don't have to put a diaper on her because we kind of know when she's going to go. So we'll quick put her out, you know.
2: Mm-hmm.
1: June, I don't trust her as far as I can throw her. So she's
2: very much to her.
1: She's wearing a diaper walking around the house last night. I'm watching her. I'm going, why do we agree to this? Oh, because we're good friends. That's why. And meanwhile, Hammy is looking at the two of them going, I don't even know what to make of you two, you know. And Sonny...
2: Could you get me something more spry to play with?
1: Exactly. And Sonny, the cat, he's like, you know what, you guys? I'm going to go outside. I'm spending some time outside.
2: He's okay? Like, this is just too easy.
1: I'll be back on Sunday. Okay. So again, June's very sweet, but she's just... I don't have the routine with her that I do with Molly, at least. But

0: So she's just, like I said, you're going to hurt yourself. She runs into the wall. She runs into chairs. She runs into cabinets. And I'm like, you're going to, we need to keep you alive until your mother gets home on Sunday, okay? So fingers crossed on that one.
1: The Hilly Home for Aged Animals lives on.
0: Don't forget Blind.
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1: 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Here's your 94.3 Cat Country ABC 17 Storm Track forecast. Clouds today with a high of 71. Tonight, overcast with a low of 58. And for Friday, clouds with a high of 67.

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1: We are heading to Europe in December, and we're inviting you to come along. 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
2: Yeah, it's a 9-day classic tour. It's going to be absolutely incredible. And the best part is if you're kind of like us and you think, boy, you know, I'd love to take a trip to Europe. I don't even know where to begin. I don't know what are good places to stay. What are fun things to do? What are good places to eat? Well, Colette Travel, they handle all of that. They handle where we're staying. Think fun things to do, great places to eat, and of course, the flights as well. They handle all that. They plan it all.
1: They do. It's what they do. It's their whole reason for being. December 6th through the 14th, spots are filling up quickly on this. Before very long, we're not going to have room left, and I would hate to see you miss this. So be a part of it. The European Christmas Markets with Colette Travel, December 6th through the 14th. It's going to be, I know it's May 21st. But December, in a blink, it's going to be here. And once it's too late, it's too late. So don't miss out. Go to 943cat.com, sign up, get all the details, and join us.
2: I just blinked. December, is that you?
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1: So May is Military Appreciation Month. How are we celebrating? 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You go to 943cat.com. That's where you'll see it.
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1: If you could live anywhere in the world for a year, where would that be? That's what we're asking you today on the Facebook page. Lots of great comments.
2: Yeah, question of the day. Lenny says, if it was free, Montana or Colorado, he's picking. Okay.
1: Oh, yeah, absolutely. Yeah. Beautiful states, that's for sure. Brooke Ann says, I'd live in Utah for a year.
2: Utah. Okay.
1: It's beautiful as well.
2: Krista, again, she says also, if it's free, we're going to assume it's free, okay?
1: Yeah.
2: Send me to the middle of nowhere, Wyoming, the mountains, okay? All right. Mm-hmm. This is an easy one for me. I would pick Ireland ever since the trip a couple years ago. I'm telling you, man, I still think about it. I still dream about it. And I would have loved to have spent longer there just to get to know the people more and to, you know, kind of just... I could easily spend, like, say, a year there and just soak in everything about the country.
1: McKenna says, I would live in Hawaii for a year if I could.
2: Ooh,
1: so keep those comments coming. We always love to hear from you.
2: It's a question of the day on our Facebook page. If you could live anywhere in the world for a year, where would you go?
0: Hilly and Hart. 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

0: 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Hilly and Hart.
1: Question of the day on our Facebook page. If you could live anywhere in the world for a year, where would that be? Got some great responses on here, including Nicole. She says New Zealand or Ireland. I'm with you there, Nicole, yeah.
2: Robert says Holland or Switzerland.
1: All right. Bora Bora.
2: Ooh.
1: From Sabrina. Sabrina wants to get away from it all, I think.
2: Ooh, Sabrina, only if we could get like one of those little huts that's set out in the ocean. Oh, wouldn't that be magical?
1: I'm picturing Castaway. Wilson! I'm sorry, Wilson!
2: So keep those comments coming. We always love to hear from you. Let us know on the Facebook page. If you could live anywhere in the world for a year, where would it be?
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1: Cloudy 71 today from your Cat Country ABC 17 Storm Track forecast. Overcast tonight, we'll get down to 58, and then we will get into the long holiday weekend tomorrow with clouds, a Friday high of 67.
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1: One of the most paused TV scenes of all time involves a quick appearance by a Starbucks cup in Game of Thrones. Well, that doesn't belong there. Yeah, the cup slipped past editors and made it into the final episode back in 2019. Now, HBO has since edited out the cup, so you're not going to be finding it anytime soon if you're streaming it. Though at the time, they playfully admitted that it was a mistake, saying that Daenerys had actually ordered an herbal tea. She definitely was not a Frappuccino kind of gal.
2: I read actually where just that appearance from that thing made Starbucks like, you know, $17 million in whatever it would be, like, you know, attention marketing.
1: Really?
2: Yeah, it was kind of amazing.
1: Wow.
2: So a guy in Ohio thought his air fryer was broken for 6 months before he finally realized, oh, I never took the plastic wrap off the filter.
1: Uh-oh.
2: So he posted his discovery online. He was actually probably quite pleased to see thousands of people admitting they had also done similar things. So,
1: poor guy.
2: There was no fire involved,
1: thank
2: fortunately.
1: Goodness.
2: Yeah.
1: Now, scientists say people are more likely to remember a song's lyrics than important passwords or phone numbers. Think about it. When's the last time you actually busted out somebody's phone number? You know?
2: That's true.
1: How many do you remember? Researchers believe music gets stored differently in the brain because of rhythm and emotion.
2: You know, the only phone numbers I actually have memorized are my wife, my kids, and I think yours, Aaron.
1: Oh, there you go.
2: Thanks. Believe it or not. So you've made the list.
1: I remember my childhood phone number.
2: Oh, sure. Yeah.
1: Yeah.
2: Yeah. But we didn't have to sing that one either.
1: No, we didn't.
2: What's the worst sound in the world? We all have our opinions. We actually have an interesting list from a survey. See if you agree with it. We'll tell you in a couple of songs.
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0: This is kind of funny. This came up today because one of our recent cast sounds that we just can't stand, get under our craw, et cetera, et cetera. Mm-hmm. You know? Sounds, it might be either sounds from the natural world or things that people do or whatever. But they actually have a list. They surveyed and they said these are among the worst sounds like that, you know?
1: Yeah. A soap opera argument, you know, when two characters just kind of go at it. One baby crying. Aw. That's a sad sound.
0: Yeah, and again, that's not... it was a total list of 37 awful sounds, but he surveyed, and they said these are among the worst sounds like that, you know?
1: Yeah. A soap opera argument, you know, when two characters just kind of go at it. One baby crying. Aw. That's a sad sound.
0: Yeah, and again, that's not... it was a total list of 37 awful sounds, but here we go. Number two was microphone feedback. You know, you're at a wedding and somebody's doing the best sound of vomiting.
1: Oof. It immediately makes you want to do it.
0: Yes, that's exactly right. When you hear or see somebody vomiting, it triggers something in you. At least it does for me anyway.
1: Hey, on this list is passing gas.
0: Flatulence.
1: I can tell you.
0: Last night, because we had talked about it, you know, I said something about farting or gas or whatever. And she said, you know, I feel sorry for Aaron and
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0: It's Hilly and Hart.
1: This is kind of funny. This came up today because one of our recent casts, The Cast, you know, we have the podcast we do.
2: Yeah.
1: K-A-S-T, The Cast. If you're not watching or subscribing, please do. We talked about this. The worst sounds in the world. What sounds that we just can't stand, get under our craw, et cetera, et cetera. Mm-hmm. You know? Sounds, it might be either sounds from the natural world or things that people do or whatever. But they actually have a list. They surveyed and they said these are among the worst sounds in the world.
2: Yeah. Electricity hum. See, that doesn't really bother me.
1: No, I actually, dare I say, I find that almost soothing. Like that, you know?
2: Yeah. A soap opera argument, you know, when two characters just kind of go at it. One baby crying. Oh, that's a sad sound.
1: Yeah, and again, that's not... Well, you know what? I will tell you, though, the ones at the very top of the list, again, they asked people, and this got more than a million votes.
2: Mm-hmm.
1: It was a total list of 37 awful sounds, but here we go. Number two was microphone feedback. You know, you're at a wedding, and somebody's doing the best man speech.
2: Sure.
1: You know, whatever. It's like,
2: it happens.
1: That's one. Number one, I got to agree. This is, if it's not on your list, it's probably right near the top. The sound of vomiting.
2: Oof. It immediately makes you want to do it.
1: Yes, that's exactly right. When you hear or see somebody vomiting, it triggers something in you. At least it does for me anyway.
2: Hey, on this list is passing gas.
1: Flatulence.
2: I can tell you. Don't like that one. It's ever since I...
1: You know, on the way home from something last night, because we had talked about it, you know, I said something about farting or gas or whatever. And she said, you know, I feel sorry for Aaron in the studio with you.
2: Yeah. I think a lot of people do.
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1: I never believed that I snored, and she said, well, you snore too. You go, no, I don't. I don't snore. That's your thing. She goes,
2: that's your thing. I told her,
1: I want you to record me one of these days. She goes, I'm not going to record you. Well, she finally did. Guess what? I snore.
2: Yeah.
1: I heard it going, oh my gosh. So she has to live with that.
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7: Your Cat Country ABC 17 Storm Track forecast says a cloudy Thursday ahead of us. We're going to get to 71 today. Overcast tonight, 58, and the clouds stay with us for our Friday tomorrow, a high of 67.

0: I know what I was feeling. What was I thinking? I guess I was thinking.
1: It's Kelly and Hart.
2: Well, it's Thursday, and that means we play
3: Mystery Boys.
2: Well, we're going to find out. We're going to play the sound of a famous person. You tell us who it is, and if you can do that this morning, you're going to win a certificate to Clark Warehouse Tire and Auto. Here's today's mystery voice.
4: I wouldn't be the same artist had I not met her. I certainly wouldn't have the career that I've had I not met her. Certainly wouldn't have lasted as long. I wouldn't have lasted as long. I would have burned out.
2: Who is that?
5: Talking about me. Just kidding.
2: Oh, is that your husband?
5: No, it's not.
2: 800-700-5284. If you can tell us who the mystery voice is this morning. Here it is once again.
4: I wouldn't be the same artist had I not met her. I certainly wouldn't have the career that I've had I not met her. Certainly wouldn't have lasted as long. I wouldn't have lasted as long. I would have burned out.
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1: And we're playing another exciting round of Mystery Voice this morning. This is what today's Mystery Voice sounds like.
2: I wouldn't be the same artist had I not met her. I certainly wouldn't have the career that I've had I not met her. Certainly wouldn't have lasted as long. I wouldn't have lasted as long. I would have burned out.
1: Hi, Hilly and Hart. Who's this?
3: Hi, this is John. Is it Luke Holmes?
1: It is not Luke Holmes, John. Sorry.
3: Okay.
1: Good guess, Thanks, though. Thank you.
3: Bye.
1: Hilly and Hart, good morning.
3: Hey, good morning.
1: So who's the voice?
3: Riley Green.
1: No, it's not Riley Green either.
4: Great guess.
1: Yeah. Thank you. Appreciate it.
4: Hilly and Hart, mystery voice. What do you think?
5: Tim McGraw.
1: Yeah.
4: Look at you.
1: I was worried we weren't going to have a winner this morning, Aaron. It is Tim McGraw, and of course, he's talking about who?
5: Faith Hill.
1: Faith Hill. Absolutely. Yeah. He says he'd be nowhere without that woman. So.
4: I tried to convince Kevin he was talking about me, but he wouldn't buy it.
5: I heard that.
1: Who's this?
5: Jeff Martin out of Kirksville.
1: Hey, Jeff, well, congratulations. You got yourself the certificate to Clark Warehouse Tire and Auto. Congratulations.
5: Thank you, sir.
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0: It's Hilly and Hart.
1: Aaron, has it been 20 years since Talladega Nights?
2: Apparently it has.
1: Holy cow.
2: And it's coming back to theaters nationwide on June 28th.
1: Yes, it is. You recall Talladega Nights?
3: Well, the teacher asked me what was the capital of North Carolina.
4: Mm-hmm.
3: I said Washington, D.C.
4: Bingo.
5: Nice.
3: She said, no, you're wrong. I said, you got a lumpy butt.
2: Two of the most disrespectful children in cinema. That is until Granny got a hold of them.
1: Yeah. You let your children talk to their grandfather like that? I love the way they're talking. That's a winner's talk.
2: Jeez.
1: The worst parents as well, by the way.
2: Oh, yes.
1: Will Ferrell and John C. Reilly. Yeah, they're bringing them back to theaters for the 20th anniversary.
2: That's right. Of course, Ricky Bobby is known
1: for his
2: win-at-all-costs attitude.
1: Yes, he is.
2: If you ain't first, you're last.
1: You know, a lot of films are doing this now. You know, there was only one Talladega Nights, wasn't there?
2: Right, yeah.
1: They didn't do a sequel.
2: Mm-mm,
1: thank
2: no.
1: God. You know, just leave it the way it is.
2: Yeah.
1: But because a lot of times they just push it way too far. But a lot of films now, it's like they reach an anniversary.
2: Mm-hmm.
1: Usually, I think it's usually like 20. You got to have it. Like, you know, we're not doing the 5th anniversary or 10th or whatever. But yeah, 20 years and they'll, you know, Star Wars did it, Sound of Music, a bunch of others.
2: Yeah.
1: Ended up in theaters once again.
2: So yeah, pretty fun. I love it.
1: Enjoy the theater experience. You got a lumpy butt.
2: Thanks for noticing.
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0: It's Hilly and Hart. Hilly and Hart.
1: Move over, David Rush. There's a new record breaker in town.
2: Finally, we're talking about somebody else breaking records other than David Rush.
1: That's right. Pauline Canna. She's 99 years old. She earned the Guinness World Record as the oldest person to crowd surf.
2: Oh, my gosh. You ever crowd surf?
1: I have not, but she did this during a Brantley Gilbert concert.
2: Oh, my gosh.
1: So I...
2: 99 years old.
1: I dig her taste in
2: What's
1: music.
2: What's her name again?
1: Her name's Pauline Canna. Well, now, she's
2: Pauline,
1: known on...
2: going to break a hip, you
1: She's
2: know?
1: Known online as a gangster granny.
2: Oh, okay.
1: Yeah, she's got videos with her and her grandson, Ross. I mean, they do all kinds of goofy things. And she's kind of gotten a little bit of internet fame. They first got fame in 2013 with a viral basketball video that they did on Vine. That tells you how long this duo's been hanging around and having fun.
2: Oh, my gosh. 99 years old. I mean, you know, go get him, Granny.
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9: 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Americans demanded border security, and House Republicans delivered. According to the Department of Homeland Security, for 10 consecutive months, U.S. Customs and Border Protection has reported zero illegal aliens released at the border. I'm proud to have worked with the Trump administration to secure our southern border and uphold our immigration laws, and will keep fighting to advance strong policies that protect Missourians and keep America safe.
10: Paid for by official funds authorized by the House of Representatives.
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1: 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Clouds today with a high of 71. Tonight, overcast with a low of 58. And for Friday, clouds with a high of 67.
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0: It's Hilly and Hart.
1: There was a minister in Ohio that passed away in 2010. His name was Reverend Paul A. Johnson. But here's what made Paul really cool around town. Apparently, he collected pencil sharpeners. We're talking thousands of pencil sharpeners in his collection.
2: We've talked odd collections before. Pencil sharpener was never one that came up.
1: Mm-hmm.
2: But there you go. The Rev had one, apparently.
1: Yeah, and now you can visit Hocking Hills Regional Welcome.

0: around then? That's what I want to know. So.
1: 3,400 plus sharpeners on display.
0: Wow.
1: According to his original categories. He had different categories for everything. Also, has been added some additional sharpeners from another collector named Frank. Frank has added to the collection, bringing the total to around 5,000 sharpeners in one place.
0: That is quite impressive. I'll bet you for sure they probably just have the little rectangular manual ones you just put, you know, on the pencil. It's probably got that. They probably got the crank kind, all kinds of different, you know. I mean, pencil, and then, of course, you got the electric ones, too.
1: But what a neat, quirky collection.
0: Oh, for sure, man.
1: If you're taking a road trip this summer, you know, swing by the Hocking Hills Regional Welcome Center.
0: Sharper music.
1: Yeah.
0: That's crazy.
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0: It's Hilly and Hart.
1: You know, Aaron, I've had this conversation with people in the past, and this survey sort of confirms what I was saying. Most of us really don't remember very much from our early childhood. Like, in this survey, only 9% remember anything from, like, age 6.
2: Really?
1: I would be hard-pressed for 6. I mean, before 5 is almost nothing for me.
2: Oh, my gosh.
1: I know. Well, I don't know why. You must have a good memory then.
2: I remember all kinds of stuff. Tea parties in the backyard at the picnic table with my mom. Mm-mm. I had a cute little bitty Tupperware set.
1: Almost a quarter of people recall nothing from that time, from age 6.
2: Going with dad to check on cattle? Really?
1: Yeah. I mean, I have like very faint memories of like being in the back seat of my parents' car, et cetera. But, you know, most of my memories are like from like, say, 7, 8 on, you know.
2: We drove in dad's old black Chevy truck all the way down to Mocaine to see my grandma every Saturday morning.
1: Interesting. Very interesting. So there you go. This survey, 7,300 Americans. Early childhood memories are sparse, generally positive. I think maybe we tend to hold on to the good stuff. I'm sure there were terrible things that happened too. I'm glad I don't remember that.
2: But, probably.
1: Yeah, no, I'm just saying. I did tell you the story of when I first went to kindergarten. And I was used to having a half a day, and then that turned into a full day. But I walked home halfway through the day. My mom was like, "What are you doing here?" I goes, "Well, school's done." She goes, "No, it's not. You had to take me back to school." I was used to being half a day, you know?
2: Oh, wow. I remember starting kindergarten, and I was terrified. I didn't want to do it because the only kids I played with were my cousins and my brothers.
1: You're like, who are these people?
2: Exactly.
1: What do I have in common with them?
2: So my mom took a little charm bracelet that she was wearing off and put it on my wrist. And, of course, she had to wrap it around a few times to make it work. And she told me, she's like, if you get scared or you're nervous, you know, just look at that bracelet and know that, you know, we love you and we'll be here to get you soon.
1: Okay.
2: And that worked.
1: But I still don't trust these people as far as I can throw them. What if they eat me?
2: That never crossed my mind.
1: Good. Okay. Again, Aaron had a happy childhood.
2: Really did.
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1: Clouds and 71, the word for your Cat Country ABC 17 storm track forecast for this Thursday. And then overcast tonight down to 58 for our Friday tomorrow as we get into the long holiday weekend. Clouds and 67.

0: It's Hilly and Hart.
1: There's a Ford dealership in Kansas that can't deliver this F-250 pickup that's been sold, all for one specific reason. A robin has built her nest on the truck's tire.
2: Oh, my God.
1: They got a bird nest. And here's the deal. You know, you can't mess with that.
3: You can't move nests or anything.
1: Yeah.
3: Will the mother bird reject the babies? Is that what happens? I forget. There's something about that.
1: Well, there's a whole federal law protects active robin's nests under the Migratory Bird Treaty Act.
3: I didn't know that. Okay.
1: Yeah, you can't mess with birds. Wait until the babies have flown away and mom and dad's gone. The nest is empty. Then we tear it down. Then they build it next spring, and the process repeats.
3: So some poor slob has bought this truck, but he's got to wait until, I guess, all the eggs hatch?
1: Well,
3: and then the babies leave the nest?
1: Robin has laid four beautiful blue eggs. The eggs officially have hatched. So, yes, you know, the dealership's been keeping people abreast on the situation via their Facebook page. But here's the deal. The owner of the truck said, you know what? It's fine.
3: Yeah.
1: Wait until, you know, it's fine to wait. I'm in no hurry.
3: That's awfully big of you, sir.
1: Which is amazing. Yeah. And that's something else that they put on their Facebook page. That they said the customer who purchased the truck has been understanding about the delay. We want to give a huge thank you to our incredibly kind and understanding customers.
3: Maybe give the guy a rental or something until the eggs hatch, you know?
1: I don't know all the specifics. I mean, the eggs have hatched, but now we got to wait for baby birds
3: to grow up and
1: fly away.
3: Dude, you are so patient and nice. That's amazing.
1: Honestly, it's probably the most exciting thing to happen at a dealership. Seriously,
3: yeah,
1: you know?
3: Probably so, yeah.
1: Kind of break up the monotony a little bit.
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1: Well, good things just continue to happen to our own Missouri American Idol, Willow Springs' own Hannah Harper, since she won the show. Now she's got so much good stuff ahead of her.
2: Yeah, I think it's important to point out she's the first female country artist to win Idol since Carrie Underwood did that back in 2005.
1: And Carrie loves her, by the way.
2: Yes.
1: I mean, they are like, boy, they were like this. And in fact, Carrie's taking her out to the Grand Ole Opry House on June 2nd. So she's going to be there with Carrie. And what an experience that's got to be, you know?
2: No kidding. I mean, when you've got a pro like Carrie Underwood taking you under your wing,
1: yeah,
2: it's going to be such an experience, and she's going to learn so much from Carrie. It's a big deal.
1: She's going out on tour. By the way, she's got a bunch of Missouri stops on this, including, yes, her native Willow Springs. She's going to be at Mineral Point, Bunker, Lebanon, Poplar Bluff, all around the place. So if you haven't seen Hannah Harper, you're going to have multiple opportunities to. Our newest American Idol champion is from Missouri. How about that?
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1: 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We're going to be at Prison Brews, one of my favorite spots of all the Chamber Connections locations we do, Aaron. Prison Brews is just a lot of fun.
2: Oh, yeah. I mean, the food is fantastic, and of course, the location is great. And hopefully, zero rain. I don't see any rain in the forecast.
1: I think we're going to be okay.
2: Which means we'll be hanging out outside on the patio.
1: It starts at 4. It runs through like 5:30. Mm-hmm. It's just a lot of fun. And our business sponsor this month is American Family Insurance. Logan Booth joins us from American Family. How you doing, Logan?
3: Pretty good.
1: Are you excited about Chamber tonight?
3: Absolutely.
1: Yeah.
3: Why wouldn't you be excited?
1: It's fun. Now, you know, some might say, oh, I've never been to Chamber Connections before, so I don't know what to do. But guess what? This is Logan's first as well.
3: Super excited about it.
1: So Logan's a newbie with this too,
3: Yeah, all the ones kind of listening that are wanting to maybe look into it. I am very fresh and new, so probably just a few weeks. So I'm all about it. And so they asked me if I want to do a sponsor on Connections, and I was like, let's do it.
2: Absolutely. So. Well, I mean, since Logan's a newbie too, we can tell you it's a good idea to bring some business cards because you're going to meet some new people. You'll see some faces that you do recognize, but there's also a lot of new people. And, of course, delicious food courtesy of Prison Brews.
3: Yes, that is probably one of the best parts, if not the best. So.
1: They do a great time with it, you know. And so, as a member of this, how long have you been a member of the Chamber?
3: It's probably close to a month.
1: Okay.
2: So. Right.
1: How's your experience been so far?
3: It's been great. Yeah. Meeting all kinds of new people. A lot of people that I didn't know was in the Chamber that are in it. So, it's great to see new faces and old faces that I know have been a part of the community. That's the best part about it, getting involved in the community. So, as an insurance agent, that's what you got to do.
2: Yeah, absolutely. So,
1: what kind of insurance do you sell, by the way?
3: Everything that you can probably think of. So home, obviously, autos, life insurance, business, small business, commercial.
1: Would you insure our voices? Would you?
3: That is probably my top priority.
2: We're glad somebody cares about you.
1: I'm just saying, you never know. It is what pays the mortgage each month.
2: That's true. That is true. So, make sure that you bring some business cards. Maybe bring a friend or two. Sneak out of work a little bit early. Tell the boss you're going to make some connections and be at Prison Brews at 4 o'clock today.
1: See you over there. Logan, thanks for joining us today, man.
3: Appreciate it.
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0: It's Hilly and Hart. Hilly and Hart.
1: If you are easily queasy, don't like certain things, I'm going to give you a few seconds to turn us down. Ooh, you should have been faster. All right, so here you go. Modern medicine giving the maggot new life. That's right, I said maggot. Get this. It's all to clean severe wounds. This is actually quite fascinating. I mean, they've been using leeches.
2: Right, I was going to say, leeches have been around for centuries, people. You know, before there was modern medicine, They used leeches.
1: So this was formerly known as maggot debridement therapy. They're just calling it maggot therapy now.
2: Mm-hmm.
1: And what happens is they're utilizing laboratory-raised, they say, germ-free larvae.
2: Right.
1: To dissolve diseased and dying tissue. And it leaves the healthy flesh completely untouched.
2: Just so you don't think that they were, rooting around the garbage looking for some old spoiled food. Oh, here's some maggots we can use. These are laboratory raised maggots.
1: Well, I just keep thinking. I mean, higher quality maggots. How can anything truly be germ-free? But okie dokie. So they're saying that these maggots can achieve a microscopic precision that surgeons using scalpels just can't match.
2: I can see that, because they can kind of worm their way in there and do their magic.
1: And they're going just after that dying or diseased tissue. Leaving the healthy behind. Of course, they're saying the treatment's facing some hurdles because of, let's face it, this is gross.
2: Nobody likes the thought of maggots,
1: yeah,
2: of course.
1: It's flat out gross. So if I ever need this, I'm going to say, could you please blindfold me first? I'm just going to pretend that this is a nice kitty cat or something. I don't know, but this is just gross.
2: Bring in the maggots.
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1: I never believed that I snored, and she said, "Well, you snore too." You go, "No, I don't. I don't snore. That's your thing." She goes,
2: "That's your thing.
1: I told her, I said, "I want you to record me one of these days." She goes, "I'm not going to record you." Well, she finally did. Guess what? I snore. Yeah. I heard it going, oh my gosh. So she has to live with that.
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7: 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A little lightning and thunder, some strong wind. 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
1: Have you ever noticed as guys get older, their ears, you know, the earlobes grow? Because your ears continue to grow, even if the rest of you is not. 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Like, they just sort of dangle there.
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2: 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But
1: very unsightly. Hair in the ears is just...
2: Please don't comb that over.
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1: The Pope, Pope Leo, is from Chicago.
2: Yeah.
1: And decided he needed to change his phone number and address with his bank.
2: Okay.
1: So he calls the bank in Chicago. First of all, when you're the Pope, aren't there people to do this for you?
2: You'd think.
1: So he's talking to the bank representative, and she says, well, I'm sorry, you're going to have to do that in person at a local branch. We don't do that over the phone. So he says, would it help if I told you that I'm the Pope? To which she hung up. She hung up on the Pope.
2: She wouldn't believe in that.
1: No. Well, in all fairness, I mean, if you're talking to somebody and they say, hey, I'm the Pope.
2: Right.
1: You're going to be like, yeah, okay, well, I'm Peter Pan, but you still have to come into the branch, okay?
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1: When I first saw you, I saw love. 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
1: There's a story that my daddy tells religiously, like clockwork every time he sees an opening in a conversation about the way things used to be.

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in some way. Girl, you'll realize that you've been blind. Yes, darling, I know you're gonna need me again. It's just a matter of

0: 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Kevin Hilly, Aaron Hart, and Jordan Jay bring you more laughs, more real talk. 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
1: I never believed that I snored, and she said, "Well, you snore too." You go, "No, I don't. I don't snore. That's your thing." She goes,
2: "That's your thing.
1: I told her, I said, "I want you to record me one of these days." She goes, "I'm not going to record you." Well, she finally did. Guess what? I snore. Yeah. I heard it going, oh my gosh. So she has to live with that.
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1: My dad loves boxing. 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Ronda Rousey versus Gina Carano. My dad's brother lives in San Antonio, Texas. Dad's brother called him. Yeah, we're watching the Linda Loudsey fight. 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

And I smiled and said, I'll have some of that. We sat there and talked as an hour passed, like old friends. I saw a black and white picture and it caught my stare. It was a pretty girl with bouffant hair. He said, that's my bunny.

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0: It's Hilly and Hart.
1: The Pope. Pope Leo is from Chicago.
2: Yeah.
1: And decided he needed to change his phone number and address with his bank.
2: Okay.
1: So he calls the bank in Chicago. First of all, when you're the Pope, aren't there people to do this for you?
2: You would think.
1: So he's talking to the bank representative, and she says, well, I'm sorry, you're going to have to do that in person at a local branch. We don't do that over the phone. So he says, would it help if I told you that I'm the Pope? To which she hung up. She hung up on the Pope.
2: She wouldn't believe in that.
1: No. Well, in all fairness, I mean, if you're talking to somebody and they say, hey, I'm the Pope.
2: Right.
1: You're going to be like, yeah, okay, well, I'm Peter Pan, but you still have to come into the branch, okay?
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A green traffic light turned straight to red. 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
3: Before the sun comes up and long after it sets, ABC 17 News and Storm Track Weather keep working for you, gathering the information your family needs to take on the day, alerting you to breaking news and health and safety concerns in our area, plus tracking the latest weather conditions to help you plan ahead. It's everything you need to know from the team you trust most. ABC 17 News and Storm Track Weather, where the news comes first.
4: It started with something small, bubbling paint, buckling wood. A few days later, you frowned at the sight of a few faint lines in the wood. There was the window frame incident, too. You knocked on it, and when you did, you got a weak, empty thud. Then, you saw the first one. A termite. Tiny, pale, and very much at home. The more you searched, the worse it got. That's when you called Steve's Pest Control. Steve and his team didn't just treat the problem, they hunted it down. And because they were local, they knew all about Missouri termites, their habits, their hiding spots, their weaknesses. Now, the only thing in your home with an appetite that big is your two teenagers. Steve's will make sure that your floors are solid, your walls are safe, and that those nasty, wood-craving little lunatics never attack your home again.
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4: 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A little lightning and thunder, some strong wind. 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
1: I never believed that I snored, and she said, "Well, you snore too." You go, "No, I don't. I don't snore. That's your thing." She goes,
2: "That's your thing." I told her,
1: 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She goes, "I'm not going to record you." Well, she finally did. Guess what? I snore. Yeah. I heard it going, oh my gosh. So she has to live with that.
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4: Paid for by official funds authorized by the House of Representatives.
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